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4: 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It's 94.9. Radio Western shows Beyond and Beyond, playing the best improvised jazz and experimental music. And after that, it was wonderful synthesized sounds. I'm going to break things up a little bit and play some rock music to start off the show. It's not typical rock music. I'm going to play something from the Fantomas' first album. The Fantomas were a supergroup of sorts made up of Mike Patton. Of course, Mike Patton, known for Faith No More and Mr. Bungle. Dave Lombardo from Slayer. Buzz Osborne from the Melvins. And Trevor Dunn from John Zorn. And Mr. Bungle. They put out three or four records, and they're I think Mike Patton had the idea of got the idea from John Zorn and John Zorn's albums, soundtrack albums, like The Big Gun Down, which was his tribute to Ennio Morricone and Spillane. Now, I don't know that for a fact, but soon after those albums came out, Mike Patton met John Zorn, and the John Zorn aesthetic has run through some Mike Patton's, albeit through thrash metal and noise. I think the other influence on this is the Japanese group The Boredoms. 32 tracks or 25 tracks, they're all like little scenes from a horror movie. The album is called Amnesia a Mondo, which was, I think, an Italian sci-fi horror movie from the 1960s. These tracks are all about anywhere between a minute and 30 seconds, and I'm just going to play track 4 from the Fantomas' first album, On Beyond and Beyond, 94.9, Radio Western.

0: Picture yourself a feeble little horse running in circles around town. 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
3: 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Show is Beyond and Beyond, playing the best improvised jazz and experimental music. We had some experimental music there, some experimental noise, some minimalist jazz, some metal. So, in reverse order, we heard Terry Riley from a track that I didn't know much about, Music for the Gift, Part 1. I think this is predates In C, and I think it predates some of his later psychedelic minimalist trance work. Anyway, interesting stuff from him. Previously that, the legendary post-punk, post-rock, pre-post-rock, collage rock group This Heat made, and you could even call it prog rock, considering who the members are. This Heat were... experimental rock group made up of Charles Hayward on drums, Gareth Williams on guitar, bass, and vocals, and Charles Bolan also helping out on electronics. Interesting background. Of course, Charles Hayward was a good friend of Phil Manzanera. Lifelong friend of Phil Manzanera, and of course he and Bill McCormick and Phil Manzanera were in the progressive rock Quiet Sun until Phil Manzanera joined Roxy Music, and then when punk came around, Charles Hayward began to become interested in dub and from there into...

1980s Health and Efficiency EP. It's still good, but the first two are definitely worth checking out. Pierce that, David Berman with Gordon Mumma, or Mumma. Of course, David Berman and Gordon Mumma were members of the Sonics Arts Union, along with Alvin Lucier, and I'm missing somebody, out of Michigan. So falling in the footsteps of the New York School, Earl Brown, Christian Wolfe, and of course John Cage, but picking up the mantle in Michigan. They're around Sonics Arts Union between 67 and 87. I know there's a good compilation of all the Sonics Arts Union music. If you're a big fan of noise, this was from 1968. So this is not quite power electronics, but it's still noisy. And let's play some noise rock, New York no-wave noise rock. Sonic Youth from their Evil album from 1986. Is it their best album? I don't know. I'm partial to what I call the quartet of records. Confusion is Sex, Bad Moon Rising, Evil, Sister. Okay, the quintet. Sister and Daydream Nation. Those are my favorite Sonic Youth albums just because those are the ones that I heard first. My first one was Bad Moon Rising. But I'm a fan of all their music. And we started thinking off with the Phantomas, the super group. Mike Patton, of course, from Faith No More. John Zorn, Mr. Bungle, Dave Lombardo, Slayer. Dave Lombardo has done projects with John Zorn. Trevor Dunn, Mr. Bungle, and John Zorn, and of course Buzz Osborne from the Melvins, from their first album from 1998 entitled Amanus Amundo, which is apparently influenced by these different underground comic books. I don't know a lot about it. I've got to find out more. Up next, we're going to play a long piece from the Montreal Chamber, Modern Chamber Quartet, Cater Bazzini, and their tribute to American classical composer and electronic composer James Tenney, who for many years, I think, was a professor at York University. We're going to hear the track Arbor Vitae, as interpreted, the quartet Arbor Vitae, as interpreted by Montreal's Cater Bazzini on 94.9 Radio Western and Beyond.

0: That was an excerpt from the Montreal Chamber Quartet's tribute to American composer James Tenney. Of course, the Montreal Chamber Quartet is named Cator Boisini, and they've done a series of interpretations of various pieces by Canadian, British, and American composers. It's a double CD called Arbor Vitae, out on the Ambiance Magnifique label, and we heard an excerpt from the piece, title track, Arbor Vitae. Some nice modern chamber, minimalist classical work, courtesy of the late American composer, who, as I mentioned, was a prof at York University for many years. Also did some pioneering electroacoustic collage tape loop work from the early 60s. His interpretation of Blue Suede Shoes from the early 60s. Tape loops, tape edits, really neat stuff. Some of the stuff is even granular, if it can be defined that way. Again, working in the early 60s. That's it for Beyond and Beyond and I-49 Radio Western. Tim and his synthesizer are up after these messages. Take care. I'll see you back here next Tuesday night for more Beyond and Beyond. Have a good week. Ciao.
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2: 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I'm Alex with your daily news update for Tuesday, July 21st. In campus news, it's still hot outside and I haven't worn sleeves to work more than twice in the last 2 weeks. In national headlines, the U.S. plans to impose 50% tariffs on motor vehicles, alcohol, and dairy in response to Canada's retaliation against U.S. trade policy. Tariffs listed under the auto grievance include honey, down feathers, and animal bones and horns used in manufacturing, among a long list of other items. Dairy includes powdered and concentrated milk or cream, concentrated whey protein, natural milk products, and others. Booze tariffs include malt beer, wine and sparkling wine, alcoholic cider, and others. President Donald Trump's new import duties are slated to take effect on August 19th. And in Radio Western news, it's Marketing Director Elijah's birthday today. Let's all wish him a happy birthday ahead of his 6 p.m. show. For Radio Western, I'm Alex. Keep it dialed to 94.9 FM or head to radiowestern.ca.

94.9 FM, Radio Western. A little bit of a later start tonight. There were other shows with other things. Kind of went long. It's all right. We got lots of time. And, yeah, you know. So, twitch.tv/Radio Western is the Twitch stream. And radiowestern.ca is the website. And today I'm doing a show that I've been meaning to do for a while. And I was going to do it a few weeks ago on the 7th of the month, 2 weeks ago, and then I realized it was the 7th day of the 7th month, and so I had to do a show about the TR-707 drum machine. But now it is not any particularly interesting date numerically, so I am going to do my radio show highlighting, featuring, starring the Roland CR78 drum machine, which is this thing.

sounds lovely. It's from the 70s. It was the first drum machine you could actually program a pattern into. Well, the first modern transistorized one. There was actually one in Italy a little bit earlier that was way ahead of its time, that actually had like the XOX drum machine 16-step pattern programming interface. And I think you could store patterns on little punch cards. It was amazing, but they made like 11 of them. And there's like four of them that still work. But in terms of, you know, a mass market drum machine, the CR78 was the first programmable one. But programming it is really, really a task. If you've ever programmed a TB-303, this is the same kind of horror. But fortunately, it comes with 11 percussion preset patterns times 2 is 22, and then 12 regular drummy patterns that you can mix and match together. And so basically, the Roland TR-808 came out in 1980, and everybody knows about the 808. I've done shows about the 808. I've brought the 808 in here. But the CR78, before the 808 came out, if you wanted to have a sort of beatboxy drum machine on your record, the CR78 was the top of the line. It was the best you could get up to that point. So everybody used it. And so I'm going to play a whole bunch of songs from people who used it. The first thing you just heard was Maze, Joy and Pain, from the Joy and Pain record, which came out in 1980. And now I'm going to play a track from Sun Palace called Rude Movements, from the album Rude Movements. Check it out. CR78 on all of these songs. Oh yeah, got some delay on it, but that's it.

94.9 FM, Radio Western, radiowestern.ca. You know the drill. Let's move this computer monitor a little closer to me. Okay, because everything's computer. That was Roxy Music from 1980 from the Flesh and Blood record. Same old scene. And did Bob Clearmountain do that record? I don't think that he did, but maybe he did. I don't know. Before that, a record Bob Clearmountain definitely did, from the Boys and Girls record, 1985, Brian Ferry, but basically it was still everybody from Roxy Music plus a couple of extra people, Omar Hakim on drums and Nile Rodgers on guitar. That was the song Boys and Girls, a slinky, sultry little number. Yeah, it's that's an incredible record. The Brian Ferry Boys and Girls record is just a masterpiece of engineering and atmosphere. And it was recorded, I believe, at Air Studios in Montserrat, which is where, I don't know, Dire Straits did Brothers in Arms, and I think where Sting did Dream of the Blue Turtles, and where... yeah, a bunch of stuff was done there, and it seems like a lot of what was done there has a certain flavor to it. They had a custom-built Neve console that was the best console in the world, but it wasn't just that. There was something in kind of the approach to the music. Let's go from Roxy Music, which is great, to a band that... I mean, Roxy Music gets lots and lots of credit, and I guess they started early, but a way better band in some ways is Japan. And I was talking recently to Christian here about Pino Palladino. But where did Pino Palladino get it from? One can make a good argument that he got a lot of his fretless vibe from Mick Karn. And I'm going to play Swing, which... I could tell the story of running into the producer of this record at Metalworks Studios in Toronto, but I won't because it's a long story. But produced by John Punter, who, after he did some of the greatest sort of textural new wave records in the UK, he came to Canada and has been there ever since. And he did Arias and Symphonies by Spoons. Which, yeah, that's why Arias and Symphony sounds an awful lot like Japan, because he did them kind of one after another. Anyway, I'm rambling. Listen to Swing by Japan and listen to the bass playing, and it's a flawless song on one of the best records of its era, and it influenced a million other bands and all of that. So, yeah. Lots of cool modular synthesizer. Synthesizer is a million tracks of Prophet 5. Some original OBX and Roland System 700 modular. Dig it. In 1980, they were using modular when nobody was using modular. Anyway, here comes the drums.

And that brings us to the ultimate Japan ripoff band that wouldn't exist without these records. And more CR78 drum machine. CR78 drum machine on every song I'm playing tonight. Here is the best Duran Duran song they ever did. It's got some, also this Jupiter 4 sound at the beginning is to die for. Jupiter 4 and CR78. It's the formula of awesomeness. Roland GR3.

You can't miss this part. The CR78 tambourine runs through that whole song. Anyway, here's another song. This is another song that uses less of the percussion side of the CR78 and more of the drum side, but it's still CR78 layered with real drums. Most CR78, more than any other drum machine, is the drum machine that they put on the tape and then the drummer played along with it. We're going to hear that through so much of this show, is not just the drum machine on its own, but the drum machine as a sort of extra layer of spice along with a real drummer. Check it. It's also like a lot of sampled percussion from an emulator on this.

So, yeah, Duran Duran, Waiting for the Night Boat, and Mad World, Tears for Fears from the Hurting record. All right, now we're at the point of the show where I'm going to play the three most well-known songs to have the CR78 in them. I mean, you can't do a comprehensive CR78 show without playing these songs. And one of those songs has this part in it. This is the actual CR78 that's sitting beside me playing this. The reverb tail is a little bit bigger, but see if you get the idea. There's also a little bit of hum on that output. Might need to check some grounding. Do you recognize it? I don't know if it has the hi-hat in it. Maybe it's just this. I feel like it has something else in it. Anyway, I'm going to hit play. I don't know if it's going to be in time. It might be. Who knows? It's not in time. Oh, and he's got some distortion on it. Anyway, CR78, you know it. You know this song. And Prophet 5. Basically, this whole song is CR78 and Prophet 5 and live drums and guitar.

I don't know what vocoder he used on that. If it was a VP330 or maybe an SVC330 or maybe it was the little Korg thing, although it sounds a little too smooth for that. Anyway, yeah, Phil Collins, In the Air Tonight, you know that tune. Featuring the Roland CR78 drum machine. And another of the most popular songs to use the CR78 drum machine uses a pattern something like this. And it's, yeah, it's something like that. And the song, name that tune, folks. What song starts out with a pattern similar to this? Here we go. Oh, wait, it's got the Foxtrot going on.

Okay, so how dare I get the pattern wrong when you only have so few options? The real pattern is this. That's the part that opens Heart of Glass. CR78 drum machine, and the last of the three most well-known CR78 songs. Now, I'm having doubts about this one, to be honest. Everyone, including the Roland website itself, says that this next song is CR78, but I feel like it's not. I feel like it's the predecessor to the CR78, which was the Ace Tone Rhythm Ace. But, I mean, they're very similar. The circuitry, if you look at the schematics, they're almost the same box, minus the programmability. But, yeah, this is, again, not really using the percussion section, but more just the kick and snare section, which I could do. I could kind of do this. If I turn this off and turn this on, that's pretty darn close. Okay, maybe. Maybe this is the song, or maybe this is the part that goes in this song. You tell me. Got some slapback delay on it. And actually, wait, I'm going to stop and tell the story. When they recorded this record, they did it in the big room downstairs at Electric Lady Studios in New York. And every electronic instrument, because they wanted it, they felt that electronic records were too electronic sounding. And they wanted the electronics to sound less electronic. So one trick is they took every electronic instrument and they ran it through an amp in the live room. And it's a pretty big live room down there. I mean, it's not like Abbey Road sized or anything, because it's in a basement in Greenwich Village in New York. But I don't know. How big is it? It's probably like 25 by 20, maybe, or 25 by 18. So it's a sizable room. The ceiling isn't super high, again, because it's a basement room. But it's got a really great ambience to it. Who did the acoustics? Oh, it's right on the tip of my tongue, the acoustician that did it. He went on to be a super famous acoustician and do lots of studios. But that room, it's got a very particular sound to it. There's just a very specific sound in that room. And so they took all the drum machine and the synthesizers and everything that's in this song that was electronic, and they pumped it through an amp at one end of the room and put microphones at the other end of the room. And that's the sound on the record. So you hear the sound of the instrument, but you also hear the sound of the room. And, when I worked for a little while at Electric Lady, a bunch of years ago, when I walked into that room, you'd snap your fingers and, oh yeah, there's that sound. And that was the sound that is on this record, CR78, or maybe Ace Tone Rhythm Ace, through an amp, mic'd some distance away in the big room at the bottom studio, basement studio with the big Neve console at Electric Lady, a studio built by Jimi Hendrix, and not very much used by him because he died shortly after it opened. And if you want to see the studio, if you watch a movie called Nick and Nora's Infinite Playlist with Mike Serra, there's a scene or several scenes. The girl in the movie, I think her family pretends to own that studio. So a bunch of that movie is shot in that room. Anyway,

Stepping Out, Joe Jackson. There's CR, the kick and snare are CR78 on that. They layered a regular snare drum. And that's basically all the drums on that song. How do I know this? Because he's been touring a lot the last few years, and one of the shticks when he tours, when he introduces that song, is he actually brings his original CR78, which I think they bring out on stage. The roadies bring out on stage on like a pillow, because they are kind of delicate, fragile wooden boxes. Are kind of chipboard. They chip really easily. Like, you look at it wrong and the veneer will chip. To find one in pristine, where the veneer's in pristine condition, they're almost non-existent. The one that I have was in really good shape when I got it, and like in the first like 72 hours that I owned it, it got chipped like 3 times, and I was really careful with it. It's made out of silly putty. Anyway, he brings it out on stage and he talks about how this drum machine is the drums from this next song that he's about to play. It's kind of how he introduces the song. And they plug it in, and then they play this part, and the drummer just sits there with a stick and hits the snare drum in time with the snare on the drum machine. And they just do that for a long time, and then he keeps talking about the song, and then suddenly, birdie, birdie, birdie, birdie, the bass line comes in, and they do the song. Many people kind of believe the bass line on that song is TB-303, but it ain't. It's I think it's the CR-78 has a trigger out on the back that can just spit out eighth notes, and so you can basically put that on the gate of a synthesizer and then play the notes with your hands. But the timing of the notes will be perfect. And so it's likely that the bass line on that song was done that way on something like a Mini Moog or an SH-2 or, you know, whatever mono synth was kicking around. And they probably triggered it. Or they had some kind of super crude early sequencer like an MC4. But anyway, enough about Joe Jackson. Enough about the, you know, top 40 hits with the CR-78. Let's go back underground. First of all, I should say this is 94.9 FM, Radio Western, radiowestern.ca is the website. Twitch.tv/Radio Western is the video stream if you want to see what this drum machine looks like, but with weird video effects on it. You can text me at 519-661-3600. That is 519-661-3600. You can text me and tell me if this show is way too nerdy and a lot too much information and you just want to hear the music. Anyway, here's a record that, well, the whole record, I think all the drums on the entire record, Metamatic by John Fox, which is John Fox after he left Ultravox. I think the whole record is CR-78. You know, with weird effects on it and stuff. And kind of the most well-known song on that record. Let's see. Let's slow this down. Kind of about that speed. I don't know if that's the bass drum pattern. It's not that one. Not that one. Maybe it's that one. Yeah, that sounds right. It's got to be that pattern. Anyway, that's the drum pattern, I think. And here's the song.

So one interesting thing about that song, and I'll mention it now because it made me think of it, is that every four bars or every eight bars, it does that drum fill. Or just as that dun cat dun cat dun cat dun cat. It does that drum fill on the entire song, every whatever it is, four bars, eight bars, depending how you count it. It does that fill, and I can that is actually something that's baked into the CR78 drum machine. It actually has the thing with the CR78 drum machine. I should explain this. It was an evolution of the original drum machines. They were all designed by the same guy, the guy who founded the Roland Company, long before he founded the Roland Company, in the 1960s, started making organs and little beatbox drum machines to accompany the organs. And if you've ever used a Hammond organ or a Lowry organ or any organ that has a drum section in it, they licensed it from him. And he did a bunch under the name Ace Tone, and eventually, I don't know, the Ace Tone company might have been a partnership with him and somebody else, and he left and then started Roland and just kept making the same things. And all those drum machines, I mean, nothing was programmable back then. You had to, if you had a pattern, it had to actually be, I mean, originally, with the first drum machines, it was actually on a disc that was like a round section of circuit board, and there was a little bar that moved around in a circle, kind of like those old Fisher-Price record players. Anybody remember those? The Fisher-Price record players where the record had like the slots in it with the little bumps in the slots, and then the thing you would put down on the record had little tines in it, and you would spin the record. God, I need to find one of those. Those things are the coolest. And that's kind of how the early drum machines worked. And so the patterns were like physically etched onto a circuit board, and then they could kind of put them into cheap read-only memory. So not memory that you can program, but computer memory that's just like permanently sort of etched. And so the patterns were in the computer memory that was permanently etched. Or you could do it with transistors. But anyway, I digress. So all these drum machines kind of work that way. And so like a cool feature on a drum machine in like 1976 was like, ooh, we've added a foot switch so you can start and stop it with your foot so that when you're playing the organ, you can hit the button to start it and hit the button to stop it with your foot and have, you know, and not have to reach over and hit the button on the thing. Or they would add, you know, here's a button that cuts out the snare drum or cuts out the bass drum in case you want to do a sort of breakdown on the part. Or here's a button that automatically fades the drums out slowly, like the end of a song on a record. And which the CR78, by the way, has that button, along with switches to control whether it fades in or fades out and whether it goes fast or slow. But anyway, so it has this other section on the left side, which is the variation section, which puts a drum fill in. And so there's a switch that you can set it automatic or manual. And then there is a switch where you set how often the fill occurs, every four bars, every eight bars, every two bars, and all the way up to every 16 bars. And then there is a rotary switch for up to seven different preset fills, which you can't change. And then there's some other sort of weird variations, but anyways, so the underpass thing, the song we just heard, has basically this pattern as the song. And then if I press this button, it will do the fill on the next measure. And then it goes back to the normal part. But if I set the switch to automatic and I set it to every four bars, then it'll go... And then one, two, three, four, one, two, three, fill, one, two, three, and then fill,
And then I can set it to 8. 1, 2, 3, 4, 5, 6, 7. And then here comes the fill. Anyway, it's a quirky thing. It's a quirky thing about this drum machine. Let's play... Oh, wait. I should play... Since I just played... Yeah, I should play this first. Since I just played John Fox, who had left Ultravox to do that record, Ultravox kept going without him with a new singer, Midgeur, and they made this masterpiece, which also uses the same bass drum and snare business. I mean, classic of all classics. And you hear it especially kind of in the second part of the song or the last. There's sort of like this kind of long, high speed, higher tempo section at the end with the viola solo and the big piano arpeggios. You really hear it then. But yeah, put a ton of reverb on it and you get this business.

Simple Minds. CR78 drum machine in the background. That is League of Nations, which was on the Sons and Fascination record. And I played a couple other Simple Minds tunes. Velt and Film Theme, which were both on Reel to Reel Cacophony. Again, all featuring the CR78 drum machine. And as has every song I've played on this, in this set. Before that, yeah, Ultravox, you know what it is. I already said what it was. Now let's go into a really sort of different tune for the CR78. This is a demo of a Susie and the Banshees tune that you probably know if you're into this kind of music. Yeah.

kind of an awesome version of that. I love how there's no bass, there's nothing on the downbeat. There's no bass drum on the downbeat. It just comes in after. That's really a cool thing. Steve Severn, you're a genius. And then there's these guys.

94.9 FM Radio Western, coming to you from the campus of Western University in London, Ontario, Canada. Significantly less choked with wildfire smoke. What do you think? Wildfires, natural, important renewal process for natural forests, and we should let them burn because the forest is doing it for a reason? Or, hell no, they're a massive inconvenience and we should do everything we can to stop them from burning so we don't choke on the smoke? I don't know the answer. I do know that there's an awful lot of forest and not a lot of humans. And there's not much that the few humans we have can do to change the forest. I think in like a battle to the death, battle to extinction, humans versus forest, I think forest wins. Twitch.tv/Radio Western is the video stream, although the video stream is going to turn off very soon because I'm going to get some food. I kind of recently discovered that the one Little Caesars at Wonderland and Oxford is open later than all the other Little Caesars's. And you can get one of those slices and sticks kind of pairings for like $7 and change. I think that's going to win out over Taco Bell this time. Other songs I could have played with CR78 that I'm not going to play. The Lady in Red by Christa Berg. No, I can't. I'm sorry. That's just too syrupy. Even though it has a CR78 doing the drums. Tainted Love, Soft Cell. I mean, great, great song. But I just played it a couple of days ago. Kind of burned out on it. No More I Love Yous by Annie Lennox. Yeah, again, that just goes into the box with Lady in Red. I love Eurythmics. I love the Tourists. But by the time Annie Lennox turned into that, that was it for me. The Who. There's a track called Eminence Front that is knockout CR78 drum machine, but didn't make the cut. Suicide. I mean, tons of Suicide tracks are all CR78, especially this sound.

Yeah. So those are songs I didn't play. But, you know, and there's more. Let's see, anything worth mentioning? Not really. I covered most of the bases. Thanks to the fellow who called in, asking if I do this all the time. I mean, all the time isn't the right word, but often I will drag some dusty, old, obsolete piece of electronic music synthesis history, drag it into this room, and do a show about it. I've done it with... I've done it with the 808, I've done it with the 909, I've done it with the 303, I've done it with the Prophet 5, I've done it with the OBXA. What's left that I should do it for? I should do an ARP Omni one. I should do an MS-20 one. I might have done an MS-20 one a long time ago, but it's due for a revisit. I did a Jupiter 4 one. I could do an SH-101. It'd be hard to fill a whole show with SH-101. It's not characteristic enough. I mean, it's used on a million records, but it's a little bit... there's a few things that are... where it like really stands out, like Army of Me by Bjork, but I don't know. And there was one other one I was thinking I should do. Anyway, whatever, it'll come to me. Oh, I should do an RS-09 one. Anyway, thanks to the old feller in Sarnia, Ontario, who sold me the CR-78. No thanks to whatever it was on the 402 highway that made my tire blow when I was driving it back to London, and I had to fix it on the side of the road. Thanks to the weirdo in Germany that made the ERM multi-clock that I'm clocking the CR-78 from, so that I actually have a tempo number rather than just a knob of randomness. Thanks to Roger Eric for designing the synthesizers.com modular that's playing the bass line you're hearing in the background. Thanks to... oh, goodness. Why am I blanking on his name? Frank... oh, my goodness. I'm sorry, man. I've forgotten your last name. Oh, no, Ken Bogdanowicz. Yes, thankfully, I remembered his name. For the Eventide stuff. Him and his buddy. Doing the reverb. Greg Mackey for the mixer. There we go. I've thanked everybody who made all the equipment that I have here. Oh, except for Ikutaro Kakahashi, who did the CR-78. Most important one. All right, that's it. I'm rambling. I'm wasting your time. It is time to go find pizza and a bed.

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0: Western was
1: Western, the, yeah. Because okay, like, Western was the name of the university that I went to, the University of Western Ontario. Yes!
0: No one's ever heard of that in their lifetime. No. Not you, Western Ontario.
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0: I'm DJ Cherry, and I'm gonna K-pop your cherry. 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

0: said I'm back then. 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

I need to perhaps talk a little more about survival, because when I say that, I have heard people say, oh, but I'm not content to survive, because and implicit in that response is a certain kind of denigration of what survival is. That is to say, they reduce survival to mere existence. And that is not survival. None of us are going to move the earth 1 millimeter from its axis. But if we do what we need to be doing, then we will leave something that continues beyond ourselves. And that is survival.

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0: Media just to get the vert. Richie with a T-Grass pocket certain. 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

0: Excuse me. 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S-A-D-E, Sade, Sade, Sade.
1: Actually, it's pronounced Sade, Christy. And the song is called Smooth Operator. And no, that song wasn't sampled on this album. Pro-V is very calculated as a producer. Sampling the group's biggest hit would be simply cliché, benign, too ironic. And that's beautifully stated on the album.
0: That's like my favorite song, Smooth Operation Song by Sade.

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1: 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Thank you so much.
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1: 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A UFO!
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wet. But if you pray on it, don't play, cause I'm sick of in the head. 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

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In Vacuum Land, forget your Caucasian persuasion and have a black attack. With gauze in my jaws, I'm the velvet fog, I'm also the mellow Monday man, Randy J. Fisher with the Rolls Royce. 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And we'll start off the show with Art Blakey playing Dat Dare.

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That was Oscar Peterson, of all people, playing Mumbles. 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

0: 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Catch Peter Asher Everywhere Man and The Invite, now playing. 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

There was a Canadian, Renee Rosnos. But I think she's based in the States. But she's very good, and her husband is also a jazz musician. And next will be John Coltrane from his Love Supreme album playing Pursuance.

That was the great Jimmy Garrison on bass backing John Coltrane. And next we'll have Bill Evans on piano playing Detour Ahead, written, I think it was written by Herb Ellis. It doesn't say

great Danny Gatton on guitar, playing a tune dedicated to Lenny Bro. And it's one of my favorite CDs. Has a lot of great stars on it. And now we're going to have Weather Report playing Sightseeing.

That was Steve Mazakowski playing In Your Own Sweet Way. And now we're going to have Keith Jarrett.

That was Toots Thielemans from his Brazil Project CD playing Carasaro Agabondo, Vagabondo. Okay, I think this is Chris Botti next.

I'm Mr. Mellow, Randy J. Fisher, hosting Pleasure Tantrum. That was Chris Botti playing trumpet on the tune Estate. And now we're going to have Herbie Hancock with Michael Brecker and Roy Hargrove from the CD Directions in Music, celebrating Miles Davis and John Coltrane. And they're playing, this is live at Massey Hall, and the tune is Transition.

0: Miles Davis playing Mr. Pastorius.
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0: Mr. Mellow, Randy J. Fisher, I'd like to thank you for listening. I'm going to end the show with Brad Muldo playing Riverman.

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We were just listening to Cavalier Soul by Blue Rain. It's a new release. Today we're going to be playing only new Shoegaze releases. So anything that was released in the past couple years that I think is pretty cool. Up next, we have Over It by a pretty cool Canadian Shoegaze band, Deerfang.

That was Over It by Deer Fang. Up next, we have Son of the Rambling Dawn by Moondaze on 94.9 Radio Western.

That was Son of the Rambling Dawn by Moondaze. Up next, we have Hot Girl TM by Hillsborough. They made a song about me. Isn't that crazy? This is on 94.9 Radio Western.

That was Hot Girl TM by Hillsboro. Hot Girl TM. That's what they called me in high school. That's a joke, by the way. Up next, we have Void by Dewey on 94.9 Radio Western.

That was Void by Dewey. Up next, we have Divide by Waves Crashing. 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

That was Divide by Waves Crashing. Up next, we have I Miss My Annoying Art Friends by Sleepersalt. I kind of felt the, you know, title of the song, I Miss My Annoying Art Friends. You know, it's over the summer. I'm not seeing my friends in my liberal arts degree as much, and well, no, I miss them. Anyways, let's hit the track and get it started.

That was I Miss My Annoying Art Friend by Sleeperstalt. Up next, we have Sugarcoat by Blushing. 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
2: So, we've decided to take a bit of a quick break from, you know, shoegaze music to talk about something more important. Shoes. Who am I here with?
3: Hello, my name is Alex. I am a friend of Fiona's and a co-worker as well. And I love shoegaze, and I love Fiona's show.
2: You know, Shoegaze for Days is really exciting. 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
4: Whoop, whoop.
2: But we've been having some, you know, pertinent discussions around the office place about shoes. I think the most recent topic of conversation was the tabbies. So enlighten us, Alex. What do tabbies look like? We're going to paint you a picture for, you know...
3: Okay.
2: Listening at home.
3: So, tabbies. This is actually Veronica who put me on to these, but it's basically like a ballet flat. And we were having kind of like a discussion in the office about it because it's a ballet flat, but it has a slit down the middle. So, it separates your toes into two different like sections, if you will.
2: Veronica's rationale for this was like, well, I saw like shoes that have like, you know, slots for each individual toe. So like, this is less weird. It's only one slit down the middle.
3: Which I agree. I think like definitely like I'm not, because do you remember the socks that had an individual section for each toe? Toe socks?
2: No, I never had toe socks.
3: Okay, I did have toe socks. So maybe that tells...
2: Sweaty though?
3: It's so weird, but they were from Claire's.
2: Okay.
3: And
2: like all good things.
3: Like all good things.
2: Yeah.
3: And so like I can just picture that. And then looking at the tabby shoes, it really does justify it. And I think the tabbies are very chic.
2: I have to say that when I look at a tabby, I think it kind of looks like a hoof.
3: I think that's like the aesthetic, though, is it not? Which, to be honest, I don't know if I'd pull them off, but I think there are people who can, Veronica.
2: Yes.
3: And I don't know. I think that's what's chic about them.
2: I think that just like there's nothing better than a nice classic ballet flat.
3: Me too.
2: I will say, though, I recently got a pair of like Puma ballet flats that have been a little bit contentious. They're like silver and they have straps across. I don't know. I think they're kind of cool. They're like sporty ballet flats.
3: Super cool.
2: Thank you. Thank you. But I think we're in like a ballet flat renaissance. Do you think this is like a recession indicator? Because like if you think of like, you know, 2010, it's like girls are going out to the club and their platform heels, you know, the economy is doing well. But then like think about like, you know, a couple years earlier, like 2008 recession, you know, people were wearing ballet flats like in like the twee era. But then now we're back to ballet flats again in big long skirts.
3: I think I'm not even going to lie. I see this on Pinterest and then I decided that I wanted to look like the Pinterest girls that I had on my little mood board that I created.
2: Yeah.
3: And a lot of it was the ballet flat, which I am so happy is making, like as a tall girl, I am so happy that ballet flats are in because all of my friends would wear these like heels and I felt so jealous because I was the only one wearing flats. And now, who's laughing now?
2: Who's laughing now?
3: Nobody. But
2: I will say, though, I don't know if I qualify as like a tall girl. I'm like taller. I'm 5'8" on a good day. You know, but if you want to wear heels, wear those heels. You know, like tower over men.
3: It's... Have you seen the picture of Taylor Swift compared to Sabrina Carpenter?
2: Yes.
3: And like it's real.
2: Seen that. Yeah.
3: Oh my gosh.
2: Yeah. You know, just because, you know, like we should be wearing the heels, not just the girls that are 5'2".
3: You know what? My mind has been changed. Thanks, Fiona.
2: Yeah.
3: Yeah.
2: Speaking of heels, every single time I'm like, now I'm going to wear heels. And I wear like the stiletto heels.
3: Yeah.
2: Normally about every 5 minutes, somebody like taps me on the shoulder and they're like, are you okay? Because I look like I'm, you know, like wobbling around. I look like a little bit of a deer learning to walk.
3: Yeah. I was just going to say, I would probably, that's why I just skip heels in general and just go straight for like a little boot or something.
2: Yeah.
3: Because I look like a giraffe that has just been born. You know how like they need to get their like giraffes, they fall right to the ground?
2: Yeah, yeah, yeah.
3: That's what I look like. Aww. And it's bad.
2: I don't know, but I think, like, maybe I just need more practice, but I'm not a big fan of the, like, block heels. Like, that's kind of what I wore.
3: Platform heels?
2: Or, like they're, like, the tall, instead of the stiletto, it's, like, a big block down.
3: Yeah.
2: I feel like that's a little bit out at the moment.
3: I think so.
2: So, I don't know. But they're easier to walk in.
3: They're so much easier.
2: But, like, the thing with those heels, though, often it's toes out. What do you think about that? You know, if you're...
3: You know what? Yeah. I hate toes out.
2: I think this is like a Gen Z thing.
3: Maybe, because yeah. I can actually get down with a good pair of like flip-flops or like sandals, but I would never wear toes out on like I don't know.
2: Well, somebody would step on my toes. My toes get stepped on enough when they're in shoes.
3: That's what I mean.
2: Yeah.
3: Just like, and I also think it looks a lot cleaner. Like just to have like a, I love a dainty shoe that's closed toe. And I think it looks really chic and really, like, put together.
2: Mm-hmm.
3: Like, toes out for me just is, like, because then, I don't know, then they get all scrunched up and then it looks actually really bad. I'm not going to lie.
2: Yeah. And also, like, maybe I'm lazy, but it's a lot of maintenance to have, like, you know, like, nicely done toes all the time. I don't have nicely done nails, you know, to begin with. So,
3: literally,
2: like,
3: there's other things I want to focus on.
2: Mm-hmm.
3: So...
2: And then in terms of people stepping on your toes, my solution for that, like if I'm going out in the winter, I'm wearing my like 10 hole Doc Martens.
3: Yep.
2: And they have a little bit of a platform. You know, they're kind of, they're not like steel toed, but like someone would step on your toe and you would not
3: feel it.
2: Yeah. Yep. It's great. I love my Docs.
3: Yeah. Yeah. I actually want to get a pair of Doc Martens. I used to have, I mean, when I was like maybe 12, my mom bought me a pair of Doc Martens, which was really cool. But then I grew out of them, which is sad.
2: Aww.
3: But so I did own them and they were the best boots ever.
2: Mm-hmm.
3: But I want to get those little Mary Janes. I think you have them.
2: I do. I'm not wearing them today. The Mary Janes are nice, but you need like nice socks to wear with them because you see so much of the sock.
3: Oh, true.
2: Like I have like frilly socks from Aritzia I wear.
3: Yeah, like and no Adidas, Puma, Costco, 10 pack.
2: Which normally is what I'm wearing.
3: Exactly.
2: I'm actually not wearing socks today in these ballet flats, which is, you know, fun.
3: Exactly.
2: Sorry, what am I saying?
3: Was like...
2: okay, delete that. Anybody just listen to that.
3: Listeners, do not... just skip that. Yeah.
2: Skip that. You know, roll track. Anyways, what were you saying? Oh, the Mary Janes. Yeah, I like those as well. And, like, they're kind of like a mix between, like, a belly flat and Doc Martens.
3: That's
2: so
3: what I love. And you can wear them with jeans, and they look so... Oh, they're the most chic shoe. I keep saying chic, but that's my favorite word right now.
2: Chic.
3: Just because, like, I want to... The person that I want to be right now is just chic. Like, that's the persona I want to give off. And that all starts from your feet.
2: Sorry.
3: No.
2: I think it's true. I think that's true, though. It's like, you know, like... Put your best foot forward.
3: Literally. Great.
2: Yeah.
3: Yes.
2: Yeah. I don't know. I'm trying to think of, like, to me, what is, like, the most chic shoe. I'm very impressed with anybody that has, like, sneakers without creases.
3: Which
2: is, like, or, like, just, like, very clean white shoes. It definitely, you know, gives very put together.
3: Mm-hmm.
2: But I'm a little bit intimidated. It's, like, you spend a lot of time, you know.
3: I was going to say,
2: taking,
3: like,
2: care of your shoes.
3: What, like... Go and, like, live a little.
2: Mm-hmm.
3: Like, have some fun. I don't know. I've had my Sambas, which are my favorite shoe. I've had my Sambas for maybe 2 years now. And by far my favorite shoe. But it's, like, I'm running. I'm jumping. I'm being a fun person in these shoes. And they've got creases. And you know what? That's, like, you know when people age and they get wrinkles?
2: Mm-hmm.
3: That's exactly what a shoe, like, a shoe is supposed to crease.
2: We're in a, like, a Botox shoe
3: exactly.
2: epidemic. Yeah.
3: Yeah.
2: Let your shoes be lived in.
3: Exactly.
2: I keep getting ads for, like, I don't know if this is, like, a Western targeted thing for, like, basically frat shoes of, like, going out shoes that are, like, waterproof and crease-proof.
3: What?
2: I didn't know that this was a market, but, like, do you have, like, going out sneakers? Like, sneakers that you don't care what happens to, like...
3: Okay, like, I had Converse at one point, so, like, my Converse were a good going out shoe, but, like, it wasn't... I didn't, like, market those shoes to be just for going out.
2: Mm-hmm.
3: It was more of, like... They were comfortable, they went with my outfits, and they were fun. And
2: yeah.
3: So, like, no, I don't have, like, a going-out shoe.
2: You know, says, I can't wear those Converse with that dress? Avril Lavigne.
3: You're
2: I think that's
3: so
2: Avril
3: right.
2: Lavigne. If I'm wrong, text
3: I think
2: in.
3: It is.
2: Yeah. But I think that, yeah, like, I don't have a dedicated pair of shoes either for, like, I'm going out. But yeah. Maybe I need to think about that. But then it feels antithetical to go and buy a pair of shoes that are going to get wrecked.
3: Because I don't go out enough for that. Like, I feel like, I mean, I do, but it's really, I don't know. I'm not the kind of person who, like, rallies every weekend and, you know, so I don't need a pair of going out shoes.
2: Yeah.
3: And then I can save my money and I'd much rather buy, like, a cute top or, but what are your feelings about boots? Like knee-high boots. That has resurfaced.
2: Boots. I mean, I don't know. I don't have a pair myself. Also, you know, I have a bit of a shoe impediment, you know, no pun intended. Mm-hmm. I have to wear most of the time like orthotic insoles. Mm. One of my legs is longer than the other. So my ankle rolls in on my, wait, it's my right leg. So like even wearing ballet flats is not great. But if I have like boots that I'm wearing on the day to day, like that's like I need to be able to fit the orthotic insole into them. So yeah. I've not really splurged on a pair of boots.
3: You need a pair of boots.
2: You need a pair of boots.
3: You do. Honestly, I swear by them. My boots are my favorite thing that I own, I think. They're a pair of, what are they? They're a pair of Marc Jacobs, and I got them for Christmas from Winners.
2: Ooh.
3: You can't go wrong.
2: Yeah.
3: And they are the best things ever. And I went to on a trip to England recently, and I was taking a carry-on, and my mom had to, like, literally like convince me not to bring these boots because it would have taken up the whole half of it. But yeah,
2: that was me when I went to Germany. I only brought my Doc Martens, so I was like in the hostel and like walking around in these Doc Martens. It was the only pair of shoes that I brought. Like if I got out of my bed, I had to, you know, slip on these like 10 whole Doc Martens.
3: Yep.
2: But like commitment is commitment. You
3: exactly
2: gotta do it for the boot.
3: Because then you look at the pictures and it's, like, all worth it.
2: Yeah.
3: It's, like, me and my boots.
2: Are yours, like, good for walking around in? Is there any, like, heel in it or?
3: There's a small wedge, but it's not enough to, like, I think it, like, boosts my height by, like, half an inch. So it like.
2: Like, your ankles aren't going to get sore or anything like that.
3: Yeah. So, like, these I could walk I could walk 500 miles.
2: Yeah.
3: And that's,
2: Walk a mile in my boots.
3: Yeah.
2: I'm trying to think of my other shoe hot takes. Do you have anything else? We can get back to playing some tunes for the last 15 minutes if we're all set here.

0: stock.
1: I don't
0: it's
1: know.
0: It's like I got sock and stocked.
1: I don't know. But yeah, my dad does that trend. And like now, like my brother and I will look at him and we're like, what are you doing? Like that is so out, dad. And like, he's like, what? I thought this is what we all do. I was like, no.
0: My dad has this pair of sandals. They're like leather sandals that kind of hurt his feet and it makes him like shuffle around, but like he's really committed. He's one of the girls. He's like us. Yeah, so if you're listening, dad, I'm sorry for outing you on air about your Roman sandals. But maybe the dads are the trendsetters, you know? They're like,
1: maybe.
0: Yeah
1: my
0: dad, they like,
1: you know, my dad, like, he's got some good vibes going on. Shout out dad.
0: Shout out dad. Okay, I have a lot of opinions. Okay, the Havanas, the flip-flops. I know we like briefly touched on flip-flops in terms of like toes out, but I don't get the point of paying like $30 for or more for branded flip-flops.
1: No.
0: You can barely even see the little logo. And it's like, I think that like a lot of people are under the opinion that you have to have like nicer flip-flops to be wearing them at Null. You know, where the
1: Old Navy $5 rack.
0: Yeah.
1: That's where it's at. Or like go to, we always go to Marshall's and we get them for like $15. And it's because it's like a higher quality, like more comfortable flip-flop.
0: Yeah.
1: But just like, I don't know. Flip-flops are so, unless you live in them. Like I know people who live in flip-flops like until the winter.
0: Yeah.
1: And like then splurge. But I don't know. I like this brand Sanuk. They're very expensive. But my like, I know people who live in them, so.
0: Okay.
1: Yeah.
0: I was never, like, a flip-flop or croc person. Like, during the summer, my parents would have us wearing Keens, like the sandals. And then I got, like, Teva knockoffs from Costco. But, yeah, Keens I always felt, you know, seemed a bit dorky. But they're very practical. You know, if you're going on, like, a hike and your feet are going to get wet, there's nothing better.
1: It's true.
0: Yeah.
1: My parents were so about practical stuff instead of trends, which, like, obviously, that's what a parent should be doing. But I remember, like, for the winter, all of my friends had, like, Timberlands or they had, like, really cool branded boots that were trending.
0: Like,
1: and
0: I had Bogs.
1: The slip.
0: Now the slip on Bogs.
1: I'm going to, low-key, I want to go back to Bogs.
0: Yeah.
1: I love Bogs.
0: You know, like adult colorful Bogs. Maybe I will get a pair because
1: I know
0: when I was getting my driver's license, I had to wait outside the Service Ontario for like 2 hours in my Blundstones.
1: Yep.
0: And my feet were cold.
1: See, I have Blundstones and I love my Blundstones for fall, but my feet, I get to class some days and I'm like,
0: I need to defrost. Yeah.
1: My toes are like about to fall off.
0: Yeah.
1: So,
0: The Bogs, I think, are good for like 95% of the time. Like some, like if there's like a day that's like minus 30, I don't think Bogs are it.
1: No.
0: But you're bringing me back down memory lane here.
1: I like Ladybug Bogs. I miss them.
0: Yeah.
1: But Hunters are good too.
0: Yeah. What else? I was talking about this yesterday. I really wanted Uggs. Like,
1: oh, I wanted Uggs.
0: I wanted Uggs so bad. And my parents, I think I got a knockoff pair. But yeah, they're just so impractical for Canadian winter. Like, I didn't realize that they were like developed in Australia for like a post surfing shoe. Like, you know, you're done surfing and you're like warming up. Like, I really wanted them for after swim practice.
1: Yeah. I didn't know that either, actually.
0: But yeah. And never got my Uggs. I guess I could buy some now.
1: Well, there's like such a, the thing is there's nothing more, like when I go to class and I just see all my classmates in like jeans and like really comfortable shoes, like Uggs, I'm so jealous because I'm like, that is actually, it looks amazing. Like a slipper.
0: Yeah.
1: And I want a pair, but I can't justify the price. So maybe I'll get some fake ones.
0: Maybe. But also I think that the thing about Uggs that you have to consider is that if you wear them without socks, so you like feel the like shearling lining.
1: Yeah.
0: The shearling lining apparently gets worn down because like you're like stepping on it all the time. So then they get like less and less and less soft.
1: And it like scratches apparently.
0: Oh.
1: Like it gets like itchy.
0: I guess so. If you're like, it's like the shearling lining, so I don't know. Also, fun fact about me, I can wear kid sizes. I have like really small feet, so I guess I could get a pair of kids Uggs.
1: Cheaper.
0: Yeah,
1: they're so much cheaper.
0: Yeah.
1: Little baby.

0: Baby Uggs.
1: Little baby Uggs. Yeah. There was like, oh, was it Christmas 2 years ago when everybody wanted, I forget the style of it, but like the Ugg slippers, and everybody's boyfriends were going wild trying to find it.
2: Oh my God. I think it's just the Ugg slipper.
1: Yeah, that's what it's called. Okay.
2: But it's like an actual shoe, but it is like a, I don't know.
1: Yeah.
2: But I want those. And also, okay, can I change the subject to a different shoe?
1: Yeah.
2: What are your thoughts on Birkenstock clogs? Do you know what I'm talking about? That like rounded, it's the closed toe Birkenstock.
1: Mm. I don't know if I know those, but like I definitely come from a Birkenstock family.
2: Me too.
1: Everybody, especially like immediate family and my mom's side of the family, all wear Birkenstocks. Like it's a joke. We show up to Thanksgiving and, oh, I know what you're talking about, the Birkenstock clogs. Mm-hmm. Don't own a pair myself. I can't really imagine when the weather is for that. Like, wouldn't that be kind of like,
2: that's what
1: warm?
2: I mean, like people wear really warm like mm-hmm. I see people wear them in the winter all the time, but for me, like, I'm a cold gal. Like, if there's one thing about me,
1: they
2: it's
1: look
2: like
1: a little bit like the boat shoes.
2: They
1: like
2: do
1: the, yeah
2: and people wear them in the summer, the mm-hmm. winter. I don't really know how people get by that, but like you know, I don't know if I'd spend $250
1: $250, yeah. No way. No way.
2: But, like, if that's what people chose, like, that's a good shoe. Mm-hmm. I just, that's not for me.
1: I'm thinking of the, like, okay, let me pull this up. It's, like, the Birkenstock, it's, like, a ballet flat combination.
2: Ooh, wait.
1: They're the Rapettos, I think.
2: I've never heard of
1: like,
2: those.
1: The Birkenstock and Rapetto shoe collaboration. So Rapetto is like the high-end Parisian ballet flat line. Okay, we're circling back to the ballet flats.
2: Yeah, all comes full circle.
1: So like, they have like a really cute, it kind of looks a bit cloggish, but it has a little bow and a little tie, ballet flat-inspired shoe I'm showing you there.
2: Oh, but I kind of think I need those.
1: 350 pounds.
2: Actually, I don't need those.
1: That's like 650 Canadian dollars.
2: I can actually wait
1: that's
2: a while.
1: That's a lot.
2: No, that's kind of criminal.
1: Yes.
2: To be like, I don't know. You have to like have, I don't know.
1: For like clog ballet flats, I was like, oh, those are cool. Like, yeah, I'd maybe pay for those. What?
2: But
1: that's insane.
2: That's the thing. Like, at the end of the day, I think it's perfect for like a sneaker brand and to do like a ballet flat. Like, I know Adidas did them. Puma did them.
1: Puma have them on right now.
2: Yep. I know Asics.
1: Hashtag not sponsored.
2: But that's the thing is like, I think it's so fitting for that to be a collab. But for anything else, like, stay in your lane, please. I don't know. I just, yeah.
1: Yeah. I agree. No, I lost my train of thought. I was thinking about expensive shoes. Have you seen Sex and the City?
2: Yeah, of course.
1: And then, like, Carrie can't pay her down payment because she realized that, like, she has spent it all on shoes.
2: Was it Charlotte that called her out for it?
1: Yes. Yeah. It's like, we'll lend her money about it.
2: Yeah.
1: I, like the idea of the fact that, like, in every single episode, Carrie has on a new pair of, like, Manolo Blahniks.
2: I know.
1: No. Like, no. This but is, yeah.
2: Low-key makes me feel better about, like, going and shopping for fun. Mm. Like, just, like, I don't know. There's something about, like, I can look at her life and think, like, I don't have a down payment to pay right now. So, like, I can buy that sweatshirt I don't need.
1: And you know what Gary gets up to? Sometimes it's very impressive. I just watched the episode where, like, she has to chase after Aiden's dog that runs away. And she, like, runs down the street
2: in heels.
1: Well, I guess that's more of, like, a Sarah Jessica Parker thing.
2: Definitely.
1: But, I don't know. Very impressive. You know, walk. Or she'll be like, yeah, and I walked home 15 blocks in heels.
2: Yep.
1: Yeah.
2: I love her, like, oh, that's a whole conversation on its own, like just that show in itself. But
1: yeah.
2: I know I always quote, I don't know why I quote it, but I always quote when she's like, sometimes I buy Vogue and skip dinner or something like that.
1: Mm.
2: But I don't know if that's how it goes, but
1: don't skip dinner. Also, I think that Vogue has too much ads in it now. I think that they've, like, you know, lost a bit of the like
2: definitely
1: material magazine aspect. So, you know, get dinner.
2: Get dinner. I think it's like living in New York. It's just funny because it's so expensive that it's like she has to choose, like, does she want to read the newest issue of Vogue or does she want to actually like have like a decent dinner? And it's like, you know what? Sometimes get the want and eat a granola bar and a bit of fruit.
1: I will say, though, I'm not a meal skipper.
2: True.
1: I I have not actually had lunch yet today, so I'm feeling a bit peckish. We got another 5 minutes to go. But circling back to the shoes, do you know what I realized I've not seen a lot recently? Air Force Ones. There was a while where, like, everybody had one, and I didn't. I had a pair of white Reeboks, and that was, like, kind of adjacent. But, like, when I was in grade 9, so this was, like, 2019, like, everybody had a pair of, you know...
2: You want to know a funny story, actually? I still get flamed on it by my parents and my brother. But I, when the whole Air Force trend was going around, there was a pair, like the Nike store at Masonville had just opened. And there was a pair of these Air Forces that were like colorful. And it was like, there was like a pink and a blue in there. And they were really cute. And they didn't have my size. So I bought... four sizes down from what I normally would be.
1: Oh my gosh.
2: And they were okay, this is like when I was in grade 8, and they were $130, and I was like just fitting my feet into them, and it hurt. Ooh. But I was like, I need these shoes so bad. And yeah.
1: You made do.
2: And I obviously returned them.
1: Oh.
2: Yes. Yeah. Like I was like forced to return them at that point. Like my parents were not allowing me to spend that. But yeah. So that's a little fun story from me, guys.
1: Yeah. Well, I feel like that's something that I probably would have tried to do as well. Like, I felt, you know, I know it's like a high school thing, but it was like, you know, very acute. I definitely wanted to, you know, like fit in and have the things. Yeah. And
2: also, where did I have $130 in middle school, like in elementary school? Like, where did that money even come from? I don't even know. Probably birthdays, but
1: birthdays maybe.
2: Still, it was so stupid of me.
1: No. I mean, live and learn. It was around the same age for me. My mom bought me a Hydro Flask, and I dropped it on the ground in grade 9 geography, and the guy next to me went, Hydro Flask,
2: oh, it's
1: like
2: so...
1: the Visco girl, and then I never brought it to school again until grade 12. I was like teased once, and I was like, well, that's it. I know. Not bringing this to school.
2: I know, because that's like the whole joke, right, is Hydro Flasks dropping on the ground like creates like, you could hear it from across the world.
1: Yeah. For listeners over the age of 25, Visco is kind of like a photo sharing platform that people would link in their Instagram bio. And circa 2019, it was like very popular to put a lot of like filters on it and present this like very like, I don't know, earthy aesthetic where you'd wear like shell necklaces and like messy buns. So Tim, our station manager, has currently texted in his shoe opinion. I mourn the death of glamour in 2026. So like wearing glamorous shoes, you know. That's what we're kind of talking about at the beginning with like the high heels. Nobody wears like, you know, a glamorous high heel out.
2: Wear some bedazzled shoes.
1: You know, that goes for the men as well. Where's the wingtips? You know, where's the, you know, the not sensible loafers, but like, you know, nice polished shoe shine.
2: Honestly, Sperry's for like a men's shoe, those like Sperry shoes.
1: Yeah.
2: I think they're like a dog shoe or something. Very nice.
1: Yeah.
2: I will say, bring Sperry's back.
1: Bring back shoe shining.
2: Yes.
1: Circa COVID, this was very funny. My dad was bringing in my Doc Martens. Like, he was going into his office just to support the shoe shiner and was, like, shining my Doc Martens. You know, I think that this is, like a fast fashion thing, that, like, there isn't, like, a shoe shiner. But, like, sometimes I need my shoes shined or, like, things maintained.
2: It's almost like a side hobby now. It's like a side hustle instead of an actual thing. Make it an actual thing again.
1: Make it an actual thing. Because I found it really hard. I needed to buy shoe polish. And I, like, had to go to, like, a specialty store to find one that was, like, right for the shoes that I had. But, like, if there was, like, a shoe shiner in the UCC, you know, they'd be able to take care of it. So,
2: absolutely.
1: Know. Yeah. But I think that it's also like we don't have we're kind of running out of time. We don't have like cobblers or anything to like repair the soles of shoes. You know, it shows the decline in quality. Anyways, we've kind of yapped for a while. I think we gotta end it now. We ran out of time, but signing off, any last words, Alex?
2: It was so much fun talking about shoes.
1: It was so much fun.
2: This should be a monthly or an every other month thing.
1: Yeah, yeah. We'll do an iterant shoe-related episode. Okay. Bye, guys. Signing off.
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0: Yo, yo, yo, what is up? 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

鹿が

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0: TJ, Mr. Mellow, Randy J. Fisher here, hosting Pleasure Tantrum every Wednesday morning, 9 to 11. It's cool, calm, and mellow. 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

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I'm Alex with a daily news update for Wednesday, July 22nd. In London news, there were 642 suspected opioid overdose calls to the Middlesex London Paramedic Service from January through May of this year. That's more than triple last year's amount in the first 5 months, which was 182. Ottawa, Toronto, Thunder Bay, and Hamilton also had sharp increases this year. Hamilton saw a nearly 200% increase. In national headlines, almost all 10 Canadian provinces will introduce direct-to-consumer alcohol sales amid U.S. President Donald Trump's latest round of tariffs, slapping Canada with a 50% duty on select industries set to start August 19th. The new deal will update policies to allow more Canadian brewers, wineries, and distillers to sell alcohol directly to Canadians outside the business's respective provinces. British Columbia, Alberta, Saskatchewan, Manitoba, Ontario, New Brunswick, Nova Scotia, Prince Edward Island, and Newfoundland and Labrador signed the deal. Quebec and Yukon intend to sign in the future, while Nunavut and the Northwest Territories have elected not to due to unique realities of those two territories. And in college football, a Canadian is expected to become the first ever million-dollar running back recruit when David Gabriel Jorge makes his commitment decision at 5:30 p.m. Eastern Time. The Terrebonne Quebec product is set to make somewhere between high six figures to shy of $2 million through name, image, and likeness via whatever college football team he chooses today, according to On3's Pete Nakos. That's a whole lot more than the $4,500 per year max you can get up here in U Sports. Jorge plays for the Baylor School in Chattanooga, Tennessee, and will begin his senior campaign this fall. For Radio Western, I'm Alex. Keep it dials turning 94.9 FM or head to radiowestern.ca.

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0: Good afternoon. I'm Fred Smith, host of Hardcore Country here on Radio Western. I'll be spinning the tunes here for the next 2 hours. Radio Western's web server was severely damaged a while ago by hardware failure, which is still being worked on. I don't know the ETA for it to be back up and running. 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The shows are still being archived, but they can't be downloaded from the webpage, obviously. If there is a particular show you want, email the station at someone@radiowestern.ca and they should be able to send it out to you. I'll start off as usual with the concert calendar. Home County 50 will be celebrating their 50th anniversary this Friday evening and Saturday at Victoria Park in London. It's their 50th anniversary, but it's actually only the 49th festival as they had a hiatus last year. On Friday, July 24th and Saturday, July 25th, they're going to be at Victoria Park in London. Warning, some of the tracks will be outside the usual genres that I play on the show for the next few things. Starting off with all shows on Friday evening or on the main stage, starting with Toronto, singer-songwriter pop, adult contemporary pop rock singer-songwriter from Toronto, Emma LaMontagne. Inevitable EP is her album. Mother-in-Law is the track we're going to hear. She's playing at 6:30 on the main stage, Victoria Park. And then we've got a alt-electronic global hip-hop Latin tribute rap singer-songwriter from Montreal. Bugat is his name. Just brought out a single on Bandcamp July 21st called Re. He's going to be playing Friday night at 8:30 p.m. Then we've got a rock, alt, indie, pop, alt-rock band from Toronto, the Rural Albert Advantage. They also just brought out a single January 26th. We're going to hear it, The Hunt in Edson. And then Saturday, July 25th, Home County, 50 on the main stage. We're going to play a singer-songwriter from here in London, Emily Garber. She's got a big voice and loves to use it. Emily brings her sultry and playful perspective to her deeply personal, skillful, crafted original songs. She brought out a single January 23rd. We're going to hear it, Fresh Paint. She's playing on the main stage, 1:30 p.m. at Saturday. But first up, we've got Emma LaMontagne with Mother-in-Law on Hardcore Country.
1: You're a

We just heard Fresh Paint by Emily Garber, who will be playing at the main stage Saturday at 1:30. Up next, we got from Toronto, Ken Whiteley. He's been playing folk, blues, gospel, and other roots traditions at the highest level for well over 50 years. His latest album is called Keep Going, come out on Pyramid March 6th. Track rigor here is At the End of the Day. He's going to be playing Saturday at the main stage at 2:30 at the Home County Festival. And then from Stratford, the Bookends are a five-piece Celtic instrumental group from Stratford who keep audiences of all ages spellbound and fast-footed with their master arrangements. They're also Lorena McKennett's backing band when she goes on the road. They recorded an album with the Stratford Symphony in 2023 called A Celtic Celebration. We're going to play a track off it, The Millhouse. Band's going to be playing Saturday, July 25th at 4:30 p.m. at the main stage in Victoria Park. And then we've got Nicolette and the Nobodies. They're one of Exclaim Magazine's five must-see artists playing at the Home County. Giddy Up, country songwriter. They wrote, Giddy Up, country songwriter. Nicolette Huang met her band at a karaoke night in Guelph, and 2024's album, The Long Way, went a long way in turning those nobodies into somebodies. Nicolette and the Nobodies, I'm going to play a track off the Long Way album she brought out in 2024, entitled Better Days. They're playing Saturday, July 25th at 7:30 p.m. on the main stage at Victoria Park. And then we'll play a cover of an Irma Thomas tune by a versatile local band who play blues, rock, soul, country, western garage, soul, surf, and vintage music. They pack the Richmond whenever they play a matinee, and they've got a matinee coming up this Saturday. Galea and the Galvanizers are going to play a single they brought out in 2024, Hitting on Nothing. It's a cover of an Irma Thomas song. On Saturday, July 25th, they're going to be playing from 3 to 6 p.m. at the Richmond Tavern in London. But first up, we're going to hear The End of the Day by Ken Whiteley on Hardcore Country.

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5: Got three more concerts to tell you about, starting with a folk rock roots singer-songwriter from London, Pete Denemy. All These Miles, we're going to play the title track from it. This Sunday, July 26th, from 3 to 6 p.m., Pete Denemy's playing with his old school band at the monthly residence at the Richmond Tavern. And then we got a blues rock and blues roots rock guitarist and singer-songwriter from Toronto, Grant Lyle, and his band The Brotherhood released an album called And Now, so we're going to play the title track from it, And Now. Saturday, July 25th at 8 p.m., he's playing at the Moonshine Cafe in Oakville. Sunday, July 26th at 5 p.m., he's playing at the Rex Hotel Jazz and Blues Bar in Toronto. Then we got a one-man rockabilly locomotive. Bloodshot Bill pushes his pomade, lathered catalog of songs through a voice like a cement mixer, falling into the Grand Canyon, guitar virtuoso on par with the earliest progenitors of whatever genre he suddenly serves into. Going to play a track from his So Fed Up album, come out June 13th on Goner. We're going to call Calling Your Name is the song we're going to play. Wednesday, July 29th at 7 p.m., he's going to be playing with the Treble Tones at the Clifford Brewing Company in Hamilton. And then I got a new release to play from the upcoming album, Dandelion Blue, a fall release. Gordy Tentree has brought out a single, July 21st, titled Back to the Country. It features Jimmy Bousgill and Steve Mariner. The album is a tribute to Gord's country blues influences. He made a record that invites listeners into an intimate space. But first up, here's Pete Denemy with All These Miles on Hardcore Country.

We just heard Back to the Country by Gordy Tentrees from his upcoming album, Blue Dandelion, that's coming out this fall. Next up, we'll be playing from the Earshot Folk Roots Blues Chart, starting with the National Chart. The number one album is by Leroy Stagger, a singer-songwriter from British Columbia, who has said this about his latest album. Most of these songs were composed in the wee hours of a new day. The witching hours, you could call them, when my mind is active and there's peace and I can embrace the quiet. Pilgrimage is the title of the album. The track we're going to hear is Carry Me. And then from Horsefly BC, Ferris and Jason Romero have been quietly connecting with audiences since their first record release in 2011. They started out playing traditional music, banjo, guitar, and fiddle in old-time trio The Haints. And they've since moved their original songwriting and nuanced singing into the forefront. The new album is called These Are the Days That Turn Into Years. It's number 3 on the chart. The track we're going to hear is Big Time World. And then we'll finish this set with Tyson Ray Borsboom, a Canadian singer-songwriter known for blending country, indie, folk, and alternative influences into emotionally driven storytelling. Born in Winnipeg and raised in Calgary, he is now based in Vancouver. His album's called These Days. It's an EP. It's number 7 on the chart. We're going to hear a track, These Days. But first up, we've got Leroy Stagger with Carry Me on Hardcore Country.

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3: 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Her latest album is called Shadow Child, came out May 8th. It's number 6 on the chart. The track we're going to hear is Mockingbird, featuring Dana Sipos on the cut. On August the 22nd at 2 p.m., she's going to be at the Toronto Folk Festival in Old Toronto. Then from CJSR 88.5 FM in Edmonton, we got an album that was recorded live on their The Love Is All Around tour in Western Canada, which started in November 2022. Band leader Samantha Martin elected to augment the core of Delta Sugar's gospel-infused harmonies with a full rhythm section, piano, organ, and an ever-so-soulful horn section. Samantha Martin and Delta Sugar, number 6 on the chart with their A Beautiful Buzz album. The track we're going to hear is Them Changers Live. Then we got an alt-country, especially Americana chart, Bill Kirchen, best known for his work in the 70s with Commander Cody and his Lost Planet Airmen, the Rebel Band. Leading the way, this gang of root rock and roll honky-tonkers cut a wide path through country and rock, creating an intersection where both could meet and meld together their many guises effortlessly. So Cat Out of the Bag is Bill Kirchen's latest album. It's number 1 on the chart. Track we're going to hear is Her Gone Is Her Goodbye. We'll finish off the set with Days of Unrest, collecting songs from throughout that journey, from prison reform and marijuana law reform to farmers' rights, immigrant rights, and the struggle of working people around the world. These recordings reflect the issues Margaret Price has championed both on and off the stage. It's number 2 on the album chart. A Days of Unrest mixtape is the title of the album. The track we're going to hear is Oval Room, which was written by the late, great Blaze Foley. But first up, we got Abigail LaPelle with Mockingbird on Hardcore Country.

We just heard Over the Room by Margot Price. Our Country UK wrote this about the next artist. The Canadian singer's refreshing take on classic country has been lovingly crafted with an obvious affection for its golden age, without ever succumbing to nostalgic fetishism. Like Charlie Crockett, they make the kind of music that's keeping the very heart of country beating. Referring to Bobby Dove, their latest album, Fortune Teller, is number 3 on the chart. The track we're going to hear is the title track, Fortune Teller. The Old Crow Medicine Show got their start busking on street corners in 1998 from New York State and up through Canada, winning audiences along the way with their boundless energy and spirit. They eventually found themselves in Boone, North Carolina, where they caught the attention of none other than the folk icon Doc Walker, Watson, while playing in front of a pharmacy. Their latest album, Union Made, is number 5 on the chart. The track we're going to hear is For What It's Worth, a cover of a tune written by Stephen Stills. And then I'll finish up with artist born and raised in Calgary, Bella White, developed a deep affinity for Appalachian folk, country, and bluegrass at an early age. As she moved across North America, living in Vancouver, Boston, and New Orleans, she honed a sophisticated sound that blend traditional bluegrass and Appalachian roots with modern Americana. But first up, we've got Bobby Dove with Fortune Teller on Hardcore Country.

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1: 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A UFO!
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3: 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Yeah.
4: Some people politely wait for their turn, ask for permission, and take a shot at their dreams when the opportunity allows. Charlie Crockett isn't one of those people. He's never just waited around, asked for permission, or let opportunity find him. Instead, the Grammy Award-nominated Texas-born Maverick defied the odds at every turn, tapping into a rebellious strain of country, releasing 14 albums independently and grinding from obscurity to selling out some of the world's most renowned venues. Our latest album is Clovis. That's number 23 on the chart. A song we're going to hear is the Hallelujah Trail. Then we got Garrett T. Capps, a bad mofo. He's mixed cowboy kraut with his band NASA Country, and also lots of Tex-Mex rock and roll. He is San Antonio's resident cosmic country gonzo honky-tonk weirdo freak. His latest album is I Still Love San Antone. It's number 33 on the chart. Track we're going to hear is Sorry Shame, featuring Rosie Flores. Then finish up with an acoustic Francois Americana country bluegrass folk duo from Montreal, Catherine Audrey LaChapelle and Leandra Jolie Pelletier. They combine the sensibility of old country with the virtuosity of bluegrass musicianship. They call themselves Veranda. This album is self-titled, Veranda. It's number 40 on the chart. The track we're going to hear is J'entends ton nom. I hear your name. But first up, then we got an album bubbling under the top 50. William Alexander, a fresh talent in the world of traditional Australian country music, with a voice that commands attention and a passion for preserving the rich legacy of the music, weaving storytelling with soul into every performance. His new album is Along the Boundary Line. It's number 55 on the chart. The track we're going to hear is Busy Pickin'. But first up, we got Charlie Pride with the Hallelujah Trail on Hardcore Country.

I want to thank everyone who tuned in tonight. I'll be back on the air next week, same time, same station. That is, if the good Lord's willing and the creeks don't rise. Tonight's playlist was posted on the show's Facebook page yesterday with links to the artists. I have time to play three more songs, starting off with someone that was raised between the orange groves of California and the south borderlands of Texas. Nashville-based Alicia Blue writes country songs rooted in desire, consequence, and control. The daughter of a truck driver and a bank teller, her voice carries a blue-collar directness shaped by classic country. Her album, Country Desire, it's number 60 on the chart. It's being released August the 28th, but we got a single off it entitled Backwards Again. And then coming at number 62 is Christian Parker, Patrick Cleary, and Earl Poole Ball. American Cosmic Revival, Volume 2, Miles from Nowhere is the title of the album. It's not out till August the 21st, but again, we got a single off it, Wheels. Single came out June 19th. It was originally written by Graham Parsons and Chris Hillman. And then finish off the show with the Cody Norris

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1: For our last question this round, what is it called when you play a show that's been played before where the dates and times may not line up when played today? 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

London's own Benoit, Larry Benoit, but just goes by Benoit. 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That track was called Prisoner of Love from his newest album, Visions. I remember when the first album came out, Larry was kind enough to bring it over to the house, and he still has it. He was driving an old, and I don't know what year it was, I should ask. I did ask him, and he did tell me, but I don't remember. A 1940s pickup truck. Really cool. Anywho, let's get on with the show. I want to play another Larry Garner. And this one I just acquired, and I don't know why it's not in my library already. It's from 1999, an album called Baton Rouge. Larry Garner's a New Orleans musician. It's a tune called Blues Pay My Way. And then we're going to go to a song that just recently emerged. I don't know where it was hidden or how it was found, but it was a track by Hubert Sumlin, who we lost back in 2011. He was the guitarist for Howlin' Wolf. And I'd never met the gentleman,